Flower into Kindness by Jake Renestad with Conspirare. Their director is Craig Hella Johnson today in the Choral Hour. Here's a series of meditations, a cantata by Samuel Barber, The Prayers of Kierkegaard, the Atlanta Symphony Orchestra and Chorus, Robert Shaw conducting. There are four prayers by the Danish theologian. You might listen for the transition from the lonely opening chant to the final full ensemble prayer, The Heart of the Piece. The soprano, Carmen Pelton.

From 1952, Samuel Barber's Prayers of Kierkegaard, Opus 30, one of his deepest choral works. We heard Robert Shaw conducting the Atlanta Symphony Orchestra and Chorus with soprano soloist Carmen Pelton. You're listening to the Choral Hour here on Vermont Public Classical. I'm Linda Radke, and I'm very glad for your company. Now to the 18-year-old Mozart, a celebration with timpani and trumpets, setting of Dixit and Magnificat. It's fascinating to hear how much of the mature Mozart is already there at the age of 18. There's some opera-like drama, the effortless counterpoint, and Mozart's ability to make a large spiritual ideal feel immediate and human. Peter Neumann, leading Collegium Classicum Köln and Kölner Kammerchor.

It ends with a doxology, glory be to the Father, etc. The feeling of a great architectural finish, a work by a teenage Mozart, setting of Dixit Dominus and Magnificat. We heard Collegium Classicum Cologne and the Cologne Chamber Choir, led by Peter Neumann. We'll hear a setting of the Dixit texts from the Bolivian Baroque later in the program here on the Choral Hour. Now from Renaissance Spain, Jubilate Deo, Make a Joyful Noise, by Cristobal de Morales. He influenced Palestrina. Later on, we'll get a seamless sound from the British choral group Studio Antico, 12 singers working without a conductor, creating those flowing lines of Renaissance polyphony.

Jubilate Deo, Make a Joyful Noise, a motet by Cristobal de Morales from the Spanish Renaissance with Stile Antico. Now a piece from this century by Cecilia McDowell. It's a kind of salutation to a newborn baby. Come Home, Little Sister. Hilary Campbell leads Blossom Street with Annabelle Thwaite piano. Come into the world, come into the family, and come into the circle of love and belonging. You can hear the choir changing from people waiting for someone to arrive into people celebrating that the baby is here.

Come home, little sister, an affectionate welcome to a newborn baby, a little sister who has just arrived. Music by Cecilia McDowell with Hillary Campbell, leading Blossom Street. Now to the Bolivian Baroque. Dixi Dominus by Juan de Araujo. That's Psalm 110 for Vespa services. This motet is from 1700. Lots of contrasts and rhythmic life for a triple choir. Jeffrey Siedbor leads the ex-Cathedra Chamber Choir. And Araujo is a reminder that the Baroque was not only happening in Europe. Some of his most exciting voices were working thousands of miles away in the cathedrals of the Americas.

Juan de Araujo's setting of Dixie Dominus from the early Baroque in Bolivia. Jeffrey Skidmore leading the Ex Cathedra Chamber Choir. Production help today by Helen Lyons and Peter Angish. Please join me next week for the Choral Hour. Stay tuned for Fiesta, next on Vermont Public Classical. I'm Linda Radke. Thanks for listening.

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That was El Bailecito, The Little Dance, by Argentine composer José Resta, as recorded by Argentine pianist slash composer Daniel Barenboim. This is Fiesta. I am composer Elvio Barilari, and today we are presenting the Latin side of Daniel Barenboim. Daniel was born in Buenos Aires, Argentina, in 1942, in a Jewish family. He was already like a child's prodigy. In 1950, he gave his first public concert in Buenos Aires. In 1952, they moved to Israel. In 1954, he went to Europe for the first time. And from then, he started an international career. He worked in England, in France, in Germany. Today, we are here to enjoy the Latin side of Daniel Barenboim. He loved tango, and he dedicated several years to record and perform tango. And next we are going to hear three tangos by Horacio Salgan. Horacio Salgan was one of the founders of New Tango, modernizer of tango. Piazzolla was not the only one. He's the one that we know outside of the culture, but there were others. The tangos we are going to listen to today are first, Don Agustín Bardi. Agustín Bardi was a fantastic tango player, and Horacio Salgan paid a tribute to Agustín Bardi. This is one of my favorite tangos in the whole history of tango. The next one, Aquellos Tangos Camperos. Those tangos with the influence from the countryside, from the milonga, etc. And the last one is A Fuego Lento, Slow Fire. Daniel Barenboim on piano, Héctor Console on double bass, and Rodolfo Mederos on bandoneón, the tango accordion, three tangos by Horacio Salgan.

Well, that's great music, great tango, and great music in general. And we heard those three tangos by Horacio Salgan, as recorded by our artist of the day, Daniel Barenboim on piano, Hector Console on double bass, and Rodolfo Medeiros on the bandoneon, the tango accordion. But tango has also a more traditional side, and Barenboim, like any person from Rio de la Plata, loves Carlos Gardel. Mm-hmm. Carlos Gardel was born in 1882, and he became the first international tango star until he died in a plane accident in 1935. He was also a great composer. He didn't know music. He could play guitar, but he didn't know music. And he had an Uruguayan pianist called Carlitos Warren, from an American family living in Uruguay, that was the music director for his movies. And Gardel would whistle or sing for him or playing the guitar, and Carlitos Warren would transcribe that for the piano. And this is the case with this very famous tango, Mi Buenos Aires Querido, My Beloved Buenos Aires.

That was a very poignant, very emotional song, Mi Buenos Aires Querido, by Carlos Gardel, as performed by Daniel Barenboim on piano, Hector Console on double bass, and Rodolfo Mederos bandoneon. Tango, as you can see, is very similar to romantic classical music in the feeling, in the swing, let's say. Is this mix developed in the Rio de la Plata of European music and African influence in the rhythms, Afro-Latin American rhythmic patterns that you can find everywhere in Latin America and even in American music. We can say that tango is kind of a mix between some type of ethnic music or world music and classical music, but tango is and always was like chamber music. Of course, we cannot leave tango without playing something by Astor Piazzolla. And Barenboim also loved Astor Piazzolla a lot. And we are going to play two tangos by Astor Piazzolla, beautiful tangos. Invierno Porteño, or Winter in Buenos Aires, and Verano Porteño, or Summer in Buenos Aires.

This is Fiesta. Today we are presenting the Latin side of Daniel Barenboim, and we just heard two tangos by Astor Piazzolla, Invierno Porteño and Verano Porteño, as recorded by the trio of Daniel Barenboim on piano, Héctor Console on double bass, and Rodolfo Mederos on bandoneon, the tango accordion. We dedicated this first half of the program to the love of Daniel Barenboim for tango. And on the second part of the program, we are going to listen to a different Latin side of Daniel Barenboim, playing and conducting music by the Brazilian composer Heitor Villa-Lobos. To stream free episodes of Fiesta, please go to our website, wfmt.com/fiesta. Also, don't forget to like us on Facebook. Esto es Fiesta. Volvemos en unos instantes. Bienvenidos nuevamente a Fiesta. I am composer Elvio Barilari, today presenting the Latin side of Daniel Barenboim. On the first part of the program, we presented the tango side of Daniel Barenboim at the highest possible tango level. It doesn't get any better than that. Now, we are going to go in a different direction. First, we are going to listen to Daniel Barenboim performing a fantastic piece by Brazilian composer Heitor Villa-Lobos. A piece that is short and with a huge punch. It's called Prole du Bebé. Let's see what Daniel did with this very lively and whimsical piece.

That was a short piece by Brazilian composer Heitor Villa-Lobos, as recorded by Daniel Barenboim as an encore during his comeback concert to Buenos Aires, Argentina, in August 19th of the year 2000 at the Great Teatro Colón in Buenos Aires, which is a fantastic venue. I wanted to show you him playing something that was not tango. In this case, it was Brazilian music. And now we are going to a different aspect of his career. We are going to showcase Daniel Barenboim conducting Latin American music with a great soloist, John Williams, on guitar. And this is the Guitar Concerto by Heitor Villa-Lobos, another Brazilian composer. A guitar concerto that needs to be much more famous than it is. And this is the recording they made with the English Chamber Orchestra. And, of course, the concerto comes in three movements. Heitor Villa-Lobos, guitar concerto. John Williams is the soloist. Daniel Barenboim is the conductor.

That was a great recording of the guitar concerto by Heitor Villa-Lobos, this giant of Brazilian music, as recorded by the English Chamber Orchestra with John Williams as the guitar soloist and Daniel Barenboim conducting. There are many more Latin sites of Daniel Barenboim. He also recorded a whole album of bossa nova in Brazilian popular music. Today we covered the tango side and the Brazilian classical side, the Villa-Lobos side of Daniel Barenboim. If you enjoyed this program, please go to our website, wfnt.com/fiesta. Also, don't forget to like us on Facebook. Muchas gracias to Daniel Barenboim for his Latin side. Muchas gracias to our producer, Daniel Goldberg. Por supuesto, muchas gracias para todos ustedes. Estamos en la cadena radial de WFMT.

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0: Abide With Me by Maggie Kaposamweyo. Anna Lapwood conducted the chapel choir of Pembroke College, Cambridge.
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0: Oh, what a nice piece of music and a wonderful performance. Anthony McGill, clarinet with the Catalyst Quartet and the Clarinet Quintet by Samuel Coleridge Taylor. And in a moment we'll hear music by the composer who no doubt made that composer a very proud dad. Stay tuned.
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0: Kazuki Yamada and the City of Birmingham Symphony Orchestra with the Sinfonietta by Francis Poulenc. That recording made at the 2026 BBC Proms Festival, and we are very happy to be bringing you highlights from the proms once again this year. We'll bring them to you every weeknight at this time throughout the remainder of the summer.
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0: Five Pieces for String Orchestra, entitled Five Pieces for String Orchestra by the Estonian composer Eino Eller, played by the Scottish National Orchestra, conducted by Neeme Järvi.
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1: Rachel Portman is very well known and highly accomplished in writing film scores in addition to music for the concert hall. 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

0: The Symphony No. 1, subtitled Night in the Tropics by Louis Moreau Gottschalk. We heard the Utah Symphony Orchestra conducted by Maurice Abravanel. I'm Steve Seal. Have a great night.
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0: pianist Sarah Davis Buchner playing Gershwin. That's her arrangement of George Gershwin's Second Rhapsody. I'm Jillian Kahn, and it's really great to have your company. I hope you're doing well tonight. And if not, I know that happens. I hope you can stick around long enough so the music can work on changing that for you, because that's exactly why we're here. A collection of dances from Schubert is coming up in just a minute, and still to come, some music by Beethoven.
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1: Vladimir Spivakov conducts Moscow Virtuosi, and they'll play a collection of minuets and trios by Franz Schubert.

0: Beethoven didn't write a lot of music with flute as the star, but that music is an exception to the rule. Beethoven's Serenade for Flute, Violin, and Viola. We heard the Chamber Music Society of Lincoln Center. I'm Jalene Kahn, and it's always great to listen with you. 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

0: The Orebro Chamber Orchestra, led by Göran Nilsson, playing Little Serenade by Swedish composer Lars-Erik Larsson on Music Through the Night.
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1: Beloved conductor Seiji Ozawa passed away in 2024, and this is one of the many recordings that he made with the Boston Symphony Orchestra during their 3 decades together.

0: That is considered to be one of the greatest first symphonies ever written. Symphony No. 1 by Finnish composer Jean Sibelius. We heard the Helsinki Philharmonic Orchestra, conducted by Paavo Bjerklund, on Music Through the Night. I'm Jalene Kahn, and it's always great to listen with you. Thanks for being here.
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The civil authorities have issued a required monthly test for all of Vermont beginning at 3:06 a.m. and ending at 5:06 a.m. This is a test of the state of Vermont emergency alert system. No action is required. This is only a test. If this was an actual emergency, instructions would follow this message.

0: That music is based on a story that dates back to the Middle Ages, a story that's really popular in a particular region of France. You can still find cookies at bakeries in the shape of a pretty woman who's a mermaid. Fair Melusina Overture by Felix Mendelssohn. Kurt Mazur conducted the Leipzig Gewandhaus Orchestra.
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0: The Laud No. 1 by Frédéric Chopin, performed by Seongjin Cho. 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But that wasn't always the case. Coming up in just a minute, we'll hear a piece of music meant to evoke the feelings that you get when you get a letter from home. That's coming up in just a minute.
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0: Although we don't do this so often anymore, it used to be a primary method of communication, writing letters. And that communication was crucial during the war, when people sent letters to and from home. While the world was at war in the 1940s, Aaron Copland was living away from home in Mexico. And it was a letter that he received from his sister, where he learned about the death of his mother. This piece of music written by Copland is meant to convey all the emotions that you might feel when you read a letter from home.

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0: Edvard Grieg's Peer Gynt, Suite No. 1. Herbert von Karajan conducted the Berlin Philharmonic. Coming up, it's music by John Williams, but this piece is not from a movie. I hope you'll stick around to hear it in just a minute.
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0: Austrian composer Franz von Suppe was known mostly for his light operas. That's a piece of music called Morning, Noon, and Night in Vienna, performed by the Slovak Philharmonic Orchestra under conductor Alfred Walter. From Vienna, we'll head to Rome with music by Tchaikovsky coming up in just a minute.
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0: Capriccio Italian by Tchaikovsky, inspired by a trip he took to Rome. AGOA conducted the Minnesota Orchestra. Coming up, it's not one, but two violins at center stage with a concerto by Bach.
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2: Good morning. From the Fairbanks Museum in St. Johnsbury, this is the Eye on the Sky forecast. Some very localized showers, brief downpours, and spotty thunderstorms yesterday settled down last evening. High pressure moving in to clear the skies and invite some low clouds and valley fog to start the day. The high gives us lots of sunshine, but it heads east tonight while a storm and its fronts in the Great Lakes moves east tomorrow with a rising chance of showers and thunderstorms, numerous late in the day into the evening. The forecast, areas of low clouds and fog burning off to sunshine, 70s to near 80. Tonight, fair early, then some periods of clouds tending to clear toward morning. Patches of valley fog, lows in the 50s, low 60s in the valleys west. And tomorrow, any fog thinning for sun, building clouds, scattered afternoon showers and thunderstorms starting in New York, spreading east later in the day, warmer, highs upper 70s and low 80s. I'm meteorologist Mark Breen with an Eye on the Sky.
3: This is the Composer's Datebook for August 26th. I'm John Burge. Piero della Francesca was a 15th century Renaissance painter whose series of frescoes, titled Legend of the True Cross, inspired one of the best orchestral works of a 20th century Czech composer named Bohuslav Martinů. In 1952, Martinů made a trip to the Tuscan hill town of Arezzo, where he saw the frescoes and got the idea for a new symphonic work that would attempt to capture in music what Piero had captured in painting. What Martinu sought to replicate was, as he put it, a kind of solemn, frozen silence and opaque colored atmosphere, a strange, peaceful, and moving poetry. Martinu linked the first movement of his score to one Tuscan fresco, showing the Queen of Sheba and some women kneeling by a river, and the second to a depiction of the dream of the Emperor Constantine. The third movement was intended, in Martinu's words, as a kind of general view of the frescoes. Martinu's orchestral triptych, entitled The Frescoes of Piero della Francesca, received its premiere performance on today's date at the 1956 Salzburg Festival with the Vienna Philharmonic, led by the eminent Czech conductor Rafael Kubelik. Composer's Datebook is produced by APM, American Public Media, in collaboration with the American Composers Forum, reminding you that all music was once new.

A gentle start to our time together this morning, Harry Thacker Burley's Southern Lullaby. We heard the Public Quartet with pianist Lara Downs performing here on Vermont Public Classical. Good morning, I'm Helen Lyons. Delighted to have your company here on this Wednesday, August 26th. Harry Burley had a close working relationship with Antonin Dvorak when Dvorak was here in the United States. Reportedly, Dvorak heard this beautiful voice drifting down the halls of the American Conservatory and wanted to find out who this was. Burley was a student there at the conservatory, became Dvorak's assistant, and would often sing African-American spirituals for Dvorak, who was so moved by them, he concluded that spirituals should form the true foundation of the original American classical music style. And all that is to say, tomorrow you have two opportunities to enjoy the music of both Burley and Dvorak as the Lake Champlain Chamber Music Festival presents New World Resonances as part of their week-long festival. Spirituals and songs of Harry Burley, sung by Hyana Liu, and Dvorak's American String Quintet. Thursday at 2:30 and 5 at Meech Cove Farms in Shelburne. Find the details at lccmf.org. And coming up here in this 7 o'clock hour, we'll enjoy a dancing fairy tale for piano by Nikolai Mittner. Doreen Carwithen evokes the east coast of England with her Suffolk Suite, a little opera overture from J.C. Bach, and we finish out the hour with George Gershwin's party piece, his Lullaby for Strings. But we'll continue now with Antonio Vivaldi, a lute concerto arranged for guitar by our soloist Pepe Romero, as he joins I Musici.

Antonio Vivaldi's D Major Concerto for Lute and Two Violins and Continuo. We heard Pepe Romero, guitar soloist here, joined by I Musici on Vermont Public Classical. We turn now to music for solo piano as we head to the 20th century for our next couple of pieces. This one by Nikolai Metner, written in 1925. He wrote 38 pieces with the title Skazi, or tale, or fairy tale in English. This one in C major is his dancing fairy tale with some wonderful bucolic energy here. Jeffrey Tozer performs.

A rousing dancing fairy tale in C major by Nikolai Metner. We heard Jeffrey Tozer performing here on Vermont Public Classical. And there is plenty of piano on the way today at noon. Pianists Vasily Primakov and Natalia Lavrova will visit Vermont Public's Stetson Studio 1 for a live performance. That's in advance of their concert coming up on Sunday of music by Tchaikovsky, Rachmaninoff, and Bizet as a part of Hill and Hollow Music in Saranac, New York. So we hope you'll tune in today at noon. Enjoy some wonderful piano music here on listener-supported Vermont Public Classical. We also have support today from the Von Trapp Family Resort and Beer Hall Restaurant and Hotel in Stowe, whose partnership helps ensure Vermont Public Classical service at 96.5 FM. 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We turn now to Doreen Carwin, staying here in the 20th century. In 1964, she was already a well-established film composer, and so when she was approached by the head of music at the Framlingham Hall Boys' School in Suffolk to write a suite for the opening of their new concert hall, she just drew from her trove of music written for films specifically and appropriately, the East Anglian Holiday. We'll hear Richard Hickox leading the London Symphony Orchestra in Carwithin's Suffolk Suite.

0: Doreen Carwithin pouring her cinematic style into her Suffolk Suite of 1964, written for the lucky music students at the Framlingham School. We heard Richard Hickox leading the London Symphony Orchestra here on Vermont Public Classical.
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0: We turn now to Johann Christian Bach and his overture, La Giulia. We'll hear Anthony Halsted leading the Hanover Band.

the overture La Giulia by Johann Christian Bach. You heard Anthony Halsted leading the Hanover Band here on Vermont Public Classical, where support for our programming comes from our sustaining members, as well as AARP Vermont, advocates for the preservation of Vermonters' Social Security benefits. Details at aarp.org/VT. And the Grand Prix Cyclists, a UCI World Tour event, bringing international professional riders to Quebec City and Montreal, September 11th and 13th. Well, we began this hour with a lullaby, and so shall we finish it. George Gershwin's Lullaby for Strings was actually first originated as a piano piece in 1919, a piece he frequently pulled out at parties to play to entertain his friends. This is the arrangement for strings as Eric Kunzel leads the Cincinnati.

0: George Gershwin's Lullaby for Strings. We heard Eric Kunzel leading the Cincinnati Pops Orchestra here on Vermont Public Classical, 90.9 WOXR Schuyler Falls, Burlington, 91.5 WVLR FM Lindenville, 88.1 WNCH Norwich, 91.1 WVNK Manchester, 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Vermont Public app. More music for sleep coming up for today's 8 o'clock Bach, an arrangement of his Goldberg Variations, right after we check in with the Eye on the Sky forecast.
1: Good morning. From the Fairbanks Museum in St. Johnsbury, this is the Eye on the Sky forecast. Some very localized showers, brief downpours, and spotty thunderstorms yesterday settled down last evening. High pressure moving in to clear the skies and invite some low clouds and valley fog to start the day. The high gives us lots of sunshine, but it heads east tonight while a storm and its fronts in the Great Lakes moves east tomorrow with a rising chance of showers and thunderstorms, numerous late in the day into the evening. The forecast, areas of low clouds and fog burning off to sunshine, 70s to near 80. Tonight, fair early, then some periods of clouds tending to clear toward morning. Patches of valley fog, lows in the 50s, low 60s in the valleys west. And tomorrow, any fog thinning for sun, building clouds, scattered afternoon showers and thunderstorms starting in New York, spreading east later in the day, warmer, highs upper 70s and low 80s. I'm meteorologist Mark Green with an Eye on the Sky.
0: Welcome back and good morning. I'm Helen Lyons. Thanks very much for making Vermont Public Classical part of your day here on this Wednesday, August 26th. Coming up in this 8 o'clock hour, we are having a party in Seville with an orchestral arrangement of Isaac Albéniz's Festival Day in Seville. Then we'll hear from Vasily Primakov, who's coming in to perform live later today with a couple of Antonin Dvorak's poetic tone pictures for solo piano. Wind music from the early Baroque and Beethoven's variations on an original theme for piano trio wind up the hour. Time now, though, for 8 o'clock Bach. This is a lovely arrangement for string trio of some of the variations of the Goldberg variations, BWV 988. We'll hear Dmitry Sitkovetsky, violin, Gerard Kos, viola, and Misha Maisky, cello, perform.

Music written to help cure insomnia. Variations 1 through 12 of Bach's Goldberg Variations. BWV 988, that delightful transcription for string trio by Dmitry Sitkovetsky, our violinist, Gerard Kos, viola, and Misha Majski, cello, here on Vermont Public Classical. And coming up on Sunday, the Hall Art Foundation presents the Cameo Baroque, performing music of Bach and before. That's Sunday at 4 at the Hall Art Foundation in Reading. You can find the details at hallartfoundation.org/events. We turn now to another transcription, this time for full orchestra, by Leopold Stokowski of Isaac Albéniz's Festival Day in Seville, evoking the flower-strewn streets and procession in Seville on June 8th, the celebration of Corpus Christi. We'll hear Eric Kunzel leading the Cincinnati Pops Orchestra.

from Isaac Albanese's Iberia, the Festival Day in Seville, orchestrated by Leopold Stokowski. Eric Kunzel led the Cincinnati Pops Orchestra here on Vermont Public Classical, where we are thankful for the support we receive from our listeners. 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More evocative music now, this time for piano by Antonin Dvorak, writing at the request of his publisher Simrock for shorter piano pieces. And Dvorak obliged, giving each of the movements very evocative programmatic titles. We're going to hear two of them now, On the Road at Twilight and At the Old Castle, Vasily Primakov performs.

Two poetic tone pictures by Antonin Dvorak, On the Road at Night and At the Old Castle. We heard Vasily Primakov performing here on Vermont Public Classical, and Vasily Primakov and his duet partner Natalia Lavrova will visit Vermont Public's Stetson Studio One for a live performance today. That's in advance of their concert of music by Tchaikovsky, Rachmaninoff, and Bizet on Sunday at Hill and Hollow Music in Saranac, New York. Listen out today at noon for that live broadcast right here on Vermont Public Classical. We're going to head to northern Italy of the early Baroque now, and a little song from the Lombardy-Cremona region by Tarquinio Merula. Paul Lainhouts leads the Royal Wind Music Ensemble.

0: a canzone by 16th century Italian composer Tarquinio Merula, La Cremasca. We heard Paul Lainhouts leading the Royal Wind Music here on Vermont Public Classical. And here's what's happening tonight on Early Music Now.
1: 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We'll hear world premiere recordings of his dance suites and sacred vocal works from a recent release from Capella Itineris. I'm Sarah Schneider, hoping you'll tune in next time for Early Music Now.
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0: Beethoven's Variations on an Original Theme. We heard Itzhak Perlman, violin, Lynn Harrell, cello, and Vladimir Ashkenazi, piano, performing here on Vermont Public Classical, 107.5 WVER FM West Rutland, 88.1 WNCH Norwich, 106.9 WVTI Brighton, 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Time now to check in with the Eye on the Sky forecast. We'll start the 9 o'clock hour off with Hubert Parry's Lady Radnor Suite, right after the weather.
1: Good morning. From the Fairbanks Museum in St. Johnsbury, this is the Eye on the Sky forecast. Some very localized showers, brief downpours, and spotty thunderstorms yesterday settled down last evening. High pressure moving in to clear the skies and invite some low clouds and valley fog to start the day. The high gives us lots of sunshine, but it heads east tonight while a storm and its fronts in the Great Lakes moves east tomorrow with a rising chance of showers and thunderstorms, numerous late in the day into the evening. The forecast, areas of low clouds and fog burning off to sunshine, 70s to near 80. Tonight, fair early, then some periods of clouds tending to clear toward morning. Patches of valley fog, lows in the 50s, low 60s in the valleys west, and tomorrow, any fog thinning for sun, building clouds, scattered afternoon showers and thunderstorms, starting in New York, spreading east later in the day, warmer, highs upper 70s and low 80s. I'm meteorologist Mark Breen with an Eye on the Sky.
0: Welcome back and good morning. I'm Helen Lyons. Thanks so much for your company here on Vermont Public Classical on this Wednesday, August 26th. Here in this 9 o'clock hour, we'll hear from Canadian-American composer Robert Nathaniel Dett, his In the Bottoms suite depicting life in the river bottoms of the American South. A trumpet concerto from the classical era by Franz Xaver Richter. We finish out the hour with a few of Carlos Salcedo's 8 dances for solo harp. We'll begin with Hubert Parry writing for one Countess of Radnor, who lived in a huge, gorgeous castle in Salisbury Plain. She was very unique for a proper Victorian lady. Her insistence on doing things that were not normally viewed as acceptable for a proper Victorian lady. One of those was commissioning works for orchestra, which she would then conduct herself. William Boughton leads the English String Orchestra.

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We heard William Boughton leading the English String Orchestra here on listener-supported Vermont Public Classical. 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We turn now to Canadian-American composer Robert Nathaniel Dent, born just on the Canadian side of Niagara Falls. His life brought him ever southward. He graduated from Oberlin in Ohio and then went on to teach down in Tennessee at Lane College. And he was inspired by life in the American South with his piece In the Bottoms from 1913. Five movements here for solo piano, starting out with the prelude titled Night. Second movement, His Song, a very vocal-like melody with deep emotion. Honey, a humoresque, provides a light-hearted, playful mood. And then a barcarolle for the fourth movement, the gentle flowing rhythm of a morning boat ride on the river, finishing out with a juba dance, a famous, based on the plantation juba dance that the enslaved people would use to communicate after their drums had been banned. We'll hear William Chapman Yahoo perform.

0: Robert Nathaniel Detz, In the Bottoms, Suite for Piano. We heard William Chapman Yaho performing here on Vermont Public Classical. Well, new host of Exploring Music, Peter Van de Graaff, begins his tenure this week, and here's how he's kicking things off.
1: The trumpet is in the spotlight on Exploring Music. We'll hear the 3,000-year-old trumpets of Tutankhamun, the sparkling sound of Bach and Vivaldi, and the trumpet as an orchestral powerhouse in Mahler, Tchaikovsky, and Stravinsky. I'm Peter Van de Graaff. We're sounding the trumpets on Exploring Music. I hope you'll be listening.
0: 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And we'll explore a little trumpet now. Music from the classical era by Franz Xaver Richter. D major trumpet concerto. Elgar Howarth leads the London Philharmonic Orchestra with Håkon Hardenberger, trumpet soloist.

A D major trumpet concerto by Franz Verrichter. Elgar Howarth led the London Philharmonic Orchestra with Håkon Hardenberger, trumpet soloist here on listener-supported Vermont Public Classical. We also have support today from the Von Trapp Family Resort and Beer Hall Restaurant and Hotel in Stowe, whose partnership helps ensure Vermont Public Classical service at 96.5 FM. 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We'll finish out this 9 o'clock hour with a selection of dances for solo harp from Carlos Salcedo's 1943 suite of 8 dances. We'll hear a bolero, a tango, and a seguidilla as Yolanda Condonasis performs.

0: Yolanda Condonassis performing three of Carlos Salcedo's eight dances for solo harp, a bolero, a tango, and a lively seguidilla, finishing out this hour here on Vermont Public Classical. 90.9 WOXR 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I'm Helen Lyons. It's been a pleasure sharing music with you this Wednesday morning. Hope you enjoy the rest of your day, and I hope you'll make our noon live broadcast of Vasily Primakov and Natalia Lavrova, pianists, coming in to perform right here. Walter Parker will host, and hey, it's time now for Music with Walter Parker.
1: Thank you very much, Helen. In a moment, we'll get the Eye on the Sky weather from Fairbanks Museum meteorologist Mark Breen. Then we have a Sinfonia Concertante for flute and clarinet by Franz Danzi, a serenade for strings by Joseph Suk, and a serenade for piano by Scottish-American composer Helen Hopekirk. So we hope you'll stay tuned. And as Helen mentioned, at noon we have a live performance by pianists Vasily Primakov and Natalia Lavrova.
2: Good morning. From the Fairbanks Museum in St. Johnsbury, this is the Eye on the Sky forecast. Some very localized showers, brief downpours, and spotty thunderstorms yesterday settled down last evening, high pressure moving in to clear the skies and invite some low clouds and valley fog to start the day. The high gives us lots of sunshine, but it heads east tonight while a storm and its fronts in the Great Lakes moves east tomorrow with a rising chance of showers and thunderstorms, numerous late in the day into the evening. The forecast, areas of low clouds and fog burning off to sunshine, 70s to near 80. Tonight, fair early, then some periods of clouds tending to clear toward morning. Patches of valley fog, lows in the 50s, low 60s in the valleys west. And tomorrow, any fog thinning for sun, building clouds, scattered afternoon showers and thunderstorms starting in New York, spreading east later in the day, warmer, highs upper 70s and low 80s. I'm meteorologist Mark Breen with an Eye on the Sky.
1: Currently, it's 57 in Brattleboro, 59 in St. Johnsbury, 60 in Rutland and Montpelier, 62 in Bennington, 66 in Burlington, 20 degrees Celsius in Montreal. This is the Sinfonia Concertante in B-flat for flute and clarinet by Franz Danzi. We'll hear James Galway playing flute, Sabina Meyer clarinet, with the Württemberg Chamber Orchestra led by Jörg Ferber.

0: The Sinfonia Concertante for flute and clarinet by Franz Danzi, played by James Galway, flute, Sabina Meyer, clarinet, and the Württemberg Chamber Orchestra led by Jörg Färber. It's 22 minutes past 10 o'clock on this Wednesday morning. We have the Serenade for Strings of Joseph Suk in just a moment here on Vermont Public Classical, funded by our sustainers and by Oliver Subaru of Rutland, whose owners live in Vermont and are dedicated to serving their customers and contributing to the Vermont economy. 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

0: The Serenade for Strings of Czech composer Josef Suk, played by the Montreal-based ensemble Appassionata, directed by Daniel Mishik, here on Vermont Public Classical at 8 minutes before 11 o'clock. On this Wednesday morning, we have a serenade for piano by the Scottish-American composer Helen Hopkirk in just a moment. Coming up at noon today, a live performance by pianists Vasily Primakov and Natalia Lavrova. They will perform Sunday afternoon at 4 in Saranac, New York, as part of the Hill and Hollow music series at Saranac Methodist Church. And you can get all those details at hillandhollowmusic.org. And stay tuned for their live performance at noon today here on Vermont Public Classical, funded by listeners like you and by Bittner Antiques, now offering walk-in assessments and purchases on Thursdays at their showroom on Shelburne Road, bittnerantiques.com. 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

Serenade by the Scottish-American composer and pianist Helen Hopkirk, played by pianist Gary Steigerwald. It's 2 minutes before 11 o'clock. Just ahead here on Vermont Public Classical, we have one of the suites of ancient airs and dances by Ottorino Respighi and the Seasons Ballet of Alexander Glazunov. So we hope you'll stay tuned to Vermont Public Classical, WVNK Manchester, WVTQ Sunderland Manchester, WNCH Norwich, WVTI Brighton, WVER-FM West Rutland, WOXR Schuyler Falls Burlington, WOXM Middlebury, WVXR Randolph, WVLR-FM Lindenville, on the Vermont Public App, and at 1069 in Woodstock, with facilities provided by Billings Farm and Museum in Woodstock, Vermont. The Eye on the Sky weather. Partly to mostly sunny and comfortable today, with highs in the 70s to around 80. Tonight, fair early, then some periods of clouds overnight, tending to clear toward morning. Some patches of river valley fog east. Lows in the 50s, near 50 in the cool spots east, some low 60s in broader valleys west. Thursday, patchy fog thinning for some sun, building clouds leading to scattered showers or thunderstorms in New York and the St. Lawrence Valley midday, spreading east during the afternoon, reaching New Hampshire late. Warmer, with highs tomorrow upper 70s to low 80s. Currently, it's 63 in Bennington, 64 in Brattleboro and Rutland, 66 in St. Johnsbury, 67 in Montpelier, 70 in Burlington, 21 degrees Celsius in Montreal. It's 11 o'clock. I'm Walter Parker, and this is the suite number 2 of Ancient Airs and Dances of Ottorino Respighi. Jesus Lopez Cobos directs the Lausanne Chamber Orchestra.

0: The suite number 2 of Ancient Airs and Dances by Otorino Respighi, played by the Lausanne Chamber Orchestra, Jesus Lopez Cobos directing. It's 19 minutes past 11 o'clock. We have the Season's Ballet of Alexander Glazunov in just a moment. And coming up at noon, a live performance by pianists Vasily Primakov and Natalia Lavrova. They'll play Mussorgsky's Night on Bald Mountain for piano four hands, and then Vasily Primakov will play Beethoven's Pathétique Sonata, number 8. So stay tuned for that live performance coming up at noon. They'll perform together music for two pianos by Tchaikovsky, Rachmaninoff, and Bizet on Sunday at 4 at Saranac Methodist Church, part of the Hill and Hollow Music Series. And they have all the details at hillandhollowmusic.org.
1: 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We'll hear world premiere recordings of his dance suites and sacred vocal works from a recent release from Capella Itineris. I'm Sarah Schneider, hoping you'll tune in next time for Early Music Now.
0: Listen for Early Music Now this evening at 9 o'clock on Vermont Public Classical. Vermont Public has support from Corporate Circle members, including Wendell's Furniture in Colchester, locally owned since 1999. This is the Season's Ballet of Alexander Glazunov. The cycle of the seasons begins with winter. Ado DeVart conducts the Minnesota Orchestra.

0: Ado Devart leading the Minnesota Orchestra in Alexander Glazunov's The Seasons Ballet. All four seasons in one ballet. Sometimes we get all four seasons in one day here in Vermont. And we are just moments away from our special live broadcast of pianists Vasily Primakov and Natalia Lavrova here on Vermont Public Classical. Vermont Public has support from corporate circle members, including Wendell's Furniture in Colchester, locally owned since 1999. 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A quick check-in with the Eye on the Sky forecast.
1: This is the Eye on the Sky forecast from the Fairbanks Museum. Fair weather clouds should generally decrease this afternoon as high pressure briefly builds in, but by tonight, high-level cloudiness will be increasing, coming ahead of a warm front that will bring scattered showers and thunderstorms tomorrow, mainly in the afternoon. Shower and storm chances will continue into Friday due to a weak cold front. The details, this afternoon, partly to mostly sunny, highs from the mid-70s to around 80, winds variable to southwest around 5 miles an hour. Variable clouds tonight, areas of valley fog, lows mainly from the mid-50s to lower 60s. Thursday, mostly to partly sunny after any early fog, chance of showers and storms, a rising chance in the afternoon. Highs from the mid-70s to lower 80s, south winds gusting to 20 miles an hour, gusting to 30 in the Champlain Valley. I'm meteorologist Lawrence Hayes with an Eye on the Sky.
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2: Thank you, Helen. Yes, here in Stetson Studio 1, we are with Vasily Primakov and Natalia Lavrova, and they are in the area, in Saranac, New York, basically, for a recording project to record all the Beethoven piano sonatas, Vasily recording them, and Natalia sort of producing and watching over. Welcome to Vermont Public Classical.
3: Thank you. Thank you for having us.
2: You've been here before.
4: Yes.
2: But it's been many years.
4: Yeah, it's been 12 years.
2: 12 years,
4: yes.
2: Has it? We was before this studio, before we had this
4: before
2: studio.
4: Before this, yeah, this is beautiful.
2: And before this piano as well.
4: Also beautiful.
2: Our concert grand. And we look forward to hearing you play it. We're going to hear some piano four hands with the two of you playing Mussorgsky's Night on Bald Mountain. And then after a little more chat, Beethoven's Pathétique Sonata you're going to treat us to, Vasily.
4: Yes.
2: So we're looking forward to that. Now, you two have played together for how long?
3: It's been about 16 years or so, I want to say.
4: We officially formed as a duo around 2010.
3: I think so, yeah.
2: You originally met at Juilliard.
3: We did. We met as students at Juilliard. And we actually did one semester of two piano chamber music together back then. But that was more just to get the credit. We didn't really take it very seriously at the time. And then about 10 years later, Vasily found the four Arensky suites, and we just got really excited to do them. It was a repertoire that we didn't know all of at the time, and that's how our duo started.
2: And you've recorded those on your label. You have your own record label, LP Classics.
3: That's right. Yeah, that was our first recording
2: which
3: together.
2: I presume stands for Lavrova Primakov.
3: Indeed it does.
4: Yes.
2: And depending on how long we run, there might be time to hear a little bit of one of those Arensky suites for two pianos. You're going to perform music for two pianos this Sunday at 4 at Saranac Methodist Church in Saranac, New York, part of the Hill and Hollow music series. And your program will include Swan Lake of Tchaikovsky,
3: yes,
2: some Etude Tableau of Rachmaninoff, After Dante, the Francesca da Rimini of Tchaikovsky, and a Carmen suite of Bizet, is that correct?
3: Yes.
2: Did I leave anything out?
4: No, that's it, yes. Two big Tchaikovsky pieces, one Rachmaninoff and one Bizet.
2: And the reason you have two pianos there is because you brought one especially for your recording project?
4: For the Beethoven project, yes. It's a beautiful Mason and Hamlin concert grand.
3: Yeah, it's their new VXCC series. It's quite a beautiful instrument.
2: And that plus the instrument that Hill and Hollow has.
3: Which, yes, is also a Steinway 9-foot concert grand. So we have two beautiful instruments for our concert. So,
4: yeah, we're planning to blow the roof on Sunday.
2: Blow off the roof. Well, people can find out more details about the concert and all sorts of things by going to hillandhollowmusic.org. And they'll find out about the concert and about getting tickets and attending. Now, you're going to start off today with some piano four hands, and you're going to play a piece that's familiar, especially around Halloween, at least for American tastes.
3: That's right, and a lot of people who are very much into Halloween are already counting down the days, and for them it is October, August, I think. They call it of some sort of a hybrid between October and August. So for those people, I think they'll be excited to hear it now.
2: Night on Bald Mountain, played for us, piano four hands. Pianists, Vasily Primakov, you'll be secundo,
4: yes.
2: Correct? You'll be the bass.
4: Mm-hmm.
2: And Natalia, you'll be playing primo, which yes. Is the treble. All right.
3: Great.
2: Let's hear it. Night on Bald Mountain of Mussorgsky. Played for us live on Vermont Public Classical by Vasily Primakov and Natalia Lavrova.

0: Modest Mussorgsky's Night on Bald Mountain, played for us live on Vermont Public Classical by the duo of Natalia Lavrova playing primo or treble, and Vasily Primakov playing secundo or bass on the left side of the keyboard. Thank you very much. That's terrific.
1: Thank you.
2: Thank you.
0: They will be playing music for two pianos by Tchaikovsky, Rachmaninoff, and Bizet, Sunday at 4 at Saranac Methodist Church in Saranac, New York, part of the Hill and Hollow Music Series, on Sunday afternoon at 4, and you can get the details at hillandhollowmusic.org. And that's an extra bonus to their activities here, which basically revolve around recording Beethoven sonatas, because you're in the process of recording all 32 of Beethoven's piano sonatas, are you not, Vasily?
3: That's correct. Half this year, 16 of them, and half another 16 a year from now.
0: Will you be coming back to Hill and Hollow for that?
3: I hope so.
0: Well, let's hope so as well. Maybe you can stop by here on that trip as well. So you've recorded how many so far?
3: So we're halfway. We've done 8 already, and we still have 8 to go. So, and we have a few more days of recording.
0: And are you recording them in any particular sequence?
3: Not really. We are doing it as sort of as we go. Every day we decide, okay, let's do this and this. There are a few rules that we have, because we have this wonderful instrument, Mason and Hamlin, and we want to make sure that it holds the tuning for as long as it can, and it's actually, it does. But we still try to record first slow movements, soft movements, so it doesn't really wear out the instrument very fast, and then we move on to more virtuosic, fast.
0: So you don't even record complete sonatas straight through?
3: Sometimes no. I have a good idea of what the sonata should be. For me, it's not really a big deal to jump between movements. Let's say do a second movement of a third sonata, then jump to do a second movement of the seventh sonata.
0: Uh-huh. Well, we should perhaps mention that you've largely made your reputation in earlier years as a Chopin pianist and performing Russian music as well. And so have you performed a lot of, you must perform Beethoven?
3: I do. Beethoven was always in my repertoire. In fact, my first commercial release CD was actually of 3 Beethoven sonatas released by Bridge Records. That was a long time ago. I want to say 2005 or 2006. And when I really started my career, one of my managers, actually, she's German, she told me that my Beethoven was good. And for someone who's German to say that your Beethoven is good, you know, means something to me. And I always wanted to play Beethoven, but then, of course, you know, public wants certain things from you, and yes, I'm known as a Chopin player, so I've been playing a lot of Chopin. And then about a year ago, I did 2 programs with a total of 6 Beethoven sonatas, and I felt it went well. And then just matter-of-factly, I think in the kitchen or something, I was talking to Natalia, and I said, what do you think, like, if I actually commit myself to a project like that, to do all 32? And then Natalia immediately said yes, and not only that, she said, you know, I actually have an idea of where we can do it. And then basically she asked me to write to Hill and Hollow and propose it as a project.
0: So yeah. What made you suggest Hill and Hollow?
1: Well, there were a couple of reasons. First of all, we have been to Hill and Hollow before, Vasily and I. I've came by now probably about 15 years ago with a friend of mine who's a violinist first, Sarah Whitney, and she was the one that introduced me to Hill and Hollow. And I loved it so much that Vasily and I came back multiple times. And we've lost touch with Angela Brown over at Hill and Hollow due to the pandemic and just life. And it just so happened that about a year and a half ago, I took up a new hobby as an adult figure skater. So Skate America, which is on the Grand Prix circuit for the figure skating world, happened to be in Lake Placid. And I realized how close we are to Saranac, New York. My mom and I were actually up here together for that. And I called Angela and reconnected with her. And probably just a few weeks after this little impromptu trip was the kitchen conversation that Vasily just talked about. So it all kind of happened at the same time.
0: So what exactly is your role in the recording process?
1: I am the producer, so I sit in and listen to all of the sessions, and I make sure that, you know, Vasily does, I guess, everything that
3: whips me into shape.
1: Well, I don't know. I think that's a bit of a strong word. But yeah, I make sure that he's covered, you know, that if there's noises in the building or whatnot, I make sure that we have enough takes to cover everything and just make sure that the mics are running and everything is working properly.
0: Now, you played three sonatas last week at Hill and Hollow as a concert, the Pathétique, the Moonlight, and the Appassionata. So that's a big start. Are those three recorded now?
3: Two out of three, actually. We recorded Pathétique and Moonlight. Actually, we did Pathétique yesterday, so I'm a little worn out because it's, quite a piece. And the Appassionata is yet to come. It's going to happen this week. It's just one of those sonatas where we're actually dedicating pretty much the whole day just to really make sure that I do a great job, hopefully.
0: Right. Well, do you feel up to doing the Pathétique for us today?
3: Yeah. Yes.
0: Do you want to say anything, anything you discovered in the recording process about it that surprised you or?
3: Not really, not with this sonata, because this sonata I've lived with on and off for many, many years. You know, this was one of the first sonatas of Beethoven that I performed. And I want to say I was about 13. So we go a long way. And, of course, it wasn't like I was playing it constantly, but over time I would come back to it and perform it. And I think, yeah, certain things maybe have changed, but I think at the core of it, I studied it with my teacher, Vera Gornostaeva, who had a very interesting vision of it, and I still carry it with me.
0: Well, we would love to hear it. Vasily Primakov, performing Beethoven's Piano Sonata No. 8 in C minor, Opus 13, known as the Pathétique, live here on Vermont Public Classical.

0: Beethoven's Piano Sonata No. 8 in C minor, Opus 13, known as the Pathétique, played for us live on Vermont Public Classical today by pianist Vasily Primakov, who I believe recorded that just yesterday.
1: Just yesterday.
0: Just yesterday, as part of his monumental project to record all 32 Beethoven piano sonatas, half of them to be recorded in the next few days, completed in the next few days. The other half to be recorded next year, perhaps back at Hill and Hollow Music. Vasily Primakov and pianist Natalia Lavrova are here in the area performing and recording the Beethoven sonatas and performing a concert for two pianos of music of Tchaikovsky, Rachmaninoff, and Bizet this Sunday at 4 at Hill and Hollow Music in Saranac, New York, in the Saranac Methodist Church there. And you can find out about tickets for that at hillandhollowmusic.org. Well, thank you very much, Vasily.
1: My pleasure.
0: Let you catch your breath after that.
1: I'm okay. I warmed up. I didn't really practice today, so that was nice.
0: Well, it was very exciting. Thank you. Now, you have a music festival of your own, the Sparkle Music Festival.
1: Is Sparkle that what it's Concert called? Series, yes.
0: That's a concert series. Mm-hmm. And Sparkle, New York, I had to look up. That's just north of New York City on the west side of the Hudson.
1: Yes, it's a small town next to Nyack. It's a beautiful community. We started concert series there back in 2017, and it's been really successful.
0: Now, is that far from where you live?
1: Not really. It's about half an hour because I used to be in the city, but about now 8 or 9 years ago, I moved to Westchester County, so it's not really that far.
0: Mm-hmm. And Natalia, you have a lot of students as well.
2: You
0: used to have an actual brick and mortar school.
2: I still have the school. It's just now an in-home service based school. It's called Music School of New York City. And I have myself and teachers that travel to people's homes and apartments to give private lessons. And then the kids do performances, competitions, recitals. So it functions just like a school.
0: And Vasily, you also have a full load of students, don't you?
1: I do, yeah. I started teaching a lot about 10 years ago, and I have a lot of students, that I'm proud of, but it takes a lot of my time as well, so it's very hard sometimes for me to find time to practice. So I get up sometimes at 5 or 6 o'clock in the morning, and that's when I do my practicing.
0: So do you both have international students? Or are they mostly American students?
1: Mostly American, I would say.
2: Yeah, so, I mean, they're of international backgrounds, but they're mostly locally based.
0: So what's your assessment of the current state of and the future of piano playing?
2: I teach everyone from beginner all the way through to college age, and I think that we have a future. I mean, there's definitely some kids that do it purely as a hobby to kind of fill their schedule. But I think both Vasily and I have a few talented kids. He even has a few that are attending pre-college programs in the city. So there's definitely still talent to be found out there.
1: Absolutely. I agree. I have half and half. Some kids, you know, they don't even practice. I don't even know why they do it. And some that are very dedicated and, and talented and really work hard. As Natalia just mentioned, I just had two kids, both got into prep division of Manhattan School of Music, but they worked hard, very hard. So I'm proud of them.
0: Well, good luck with the next generation of piano students, and good luck with your recording project.
1: Thank you so much.
2: Thank you so much.
0: This Sunday's concert, pianists Natalia Lavrova and Vasily Primakov are guests here on Vermont Public Classical. I'm Walter Parker. Thanks to our sound engineer today, Peter Engish, assisted by Frank Allwine and Phil Edfords. Thanks for our Steinway Grand Piano to generous supporters of Vermont Public Classical, Skip and Dell Sheldon of Shelburne, And thanks to our piano tuner technician, Alan H. Day of Williston, at pianomanday.com. I'm Walter Parker. Thanks also to Helen Lyons for taking care of things back in the classical studio, where I will throw it in just a moment. We'll listen to a little bit of the two of you, Vasily Primakov and Natalia Lavrova, from one of your LP recordings, LP Classics. This is the suite number 2 for two pianos of Anton Arensky, known as Silhouettes.

Anton Oransky's Suite No. 2 for two pianos, The Silhouettes. We heard Vasily Primakov and Natalia Lavrova performing here on Vermont Public Classical. Thanks to both of them for a delightful live concert this noon hour here on Vermont Public Classical, where support for our programming comes from our sustaining members, as well as Pascolo Ristorante, Church Street, Burlington. 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And the Bryan Gallery, celebrating artists and their connection to the Vermont and New England landscape for over 40 years. 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Well, let's take a peek here at the afternoon eye on the sky forecast. Partly to mostly sunny today, highs from the mid-70s to around 80. Tonight, variable clouds with areas of valley fog, lows mainly from the mid-50s to lower 60s. And tomorrow, mostly to partly sunny after any early fog burns off. It'll be breezy with a chance of showers and thunderstorms, a rising chance of those later in the afternoon. Highs from the mid-70s to lower 80s. I'm Helen Lyons. Walter Parker will be back in less than half an hour. But first, we are going to enjoy Haydn's Symphony No. 48 in C major, the Maria Theresia. We'll hear the Orpheus Chamber Orchestra perform.

0: Joseph Haydn's Symphony No. 48 in C major, known as the Maria Theresia Symphony, played by the Orpheus Chamber Orchestra. 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We have a string quartet by Swedish composer Laura Aulin in just a moment. 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The featured work this evening is the Symphony No. 5 of Dmitri Shostakovich, conducted by Jamie Laredo. 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
0: Next on Vermont Public Classical, we have the String Quartet in F from Opus 17 of the late 19th century Swedish composer Laura Aulin, played by the Tala Quartet.

The String Quartet in F, from Opus 17 of Swedish composer Laura Aulin, played by the Tala Quartet, here on Vermont Public Classical at 6 minutes before 2 o'clock. We have music of Gustav Mahler in just a moment. Vermont Public Classical is funded by listeners like you and by Adagio Chocolates in Middlebury, offering curated domestic and global chocolates crafted to satisfy a range of chocolate desires, adagiochocolates.com. 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Next, we have one of the Rückertlieder of Gustav Mahler. Dame Janet Baker sings this cute poem set by Mahler, the poem by Friedrich Rückert. If you love for beauty, love not me. Love the sun for her golden hair. If you love for youth, love not me. Love the spring, which is young every year. If you love for riches, love not me. Love the mermaid for her many shining pearls. But if you love for love, ah, yes, love me, and I will love you evermore.

0: Liebst du Schönheit, one of the Rückertlieder of Gustav Mahler, sung by Dame Janet Baker with the new Philharmonia Orchestra led by John Barbaroli here on Vermont Public Classical at 2 minutes before 2 o'clock. In a moment, we'll get the Eye on the Sky weather. Then we have the Symphony No. 5 of Antonín Dvořák and the Clarinet Concerto of Aaron Copland. So we hope you'll stay tuned to Vermont Public Classical, WVTQ, Sunderland, Manchester, WVTI, Brighton, WVER-FM, West Rutland, WOXR, Schuyler Falls, Burlington, WOXM, Middlebury, WVLR-FM, Lindenville, WVNK, Manchester, WVXR, Randolph, WNCH, Norwich, and at vermontpublic.org. 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
1: This is the Eye on the Sky forecast from the Fairbanks Museum. Fair weather clouds should generally decrease this afternoon as high pressure briefly builds in, but by tonight, high-level cloudiness will be increasing, coming ahead of a warm front that will bring scattered showers and thunderstorms tomorrow, mainly in the afternoon. Shower and storm chances will continue into Friday due to a weak cold front. The details, this afternoon, partly to mostly sunny, highs from the mid-70s to around 80, winds variable to southwest around 5 miles an hour. Variable clouds tonight, areas of valley fog, lows mainly from the mid-50s to lower 60s. Thursday, mostly to partly sunny after any early fog, chance of showers and storms, a rising chance in the afternoon. Highs from the mid-70s to lower 80s, south winds gusting to 20 miles an hour, gusting to 30 in the Champlain Valley. I'm meteorologist Lawrence Hayes with an Eye on the Sky.
0: Currently it's 70 in Bennington, 72 in Rutland, 75 in Montpelier and St. Johnsbury, 76 in Brattleboro and Burlington, 24 degrees Celsius in Montreal. 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Next on Vermont Public Classical, the Symphony No. 5 in F, Opus 76, of Antonín Dvořák. We'll hear the Oslo Philharmonic Orchestra, led by Maris Janssens.

0: The Symphony No. 5 in F, Opus 76 of Antonín Dvořák. We heard the Oslo Philharmonic Orchestra led by Marius Janssens. It's 39 minutes past 2 o'clock. We have music of Aaron Copland in just a moment here on Vermont Public Classical.
1: 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We'll hear world premiere recordings of his dance suites and sacred vocal works from a recent release from Capella Itineris. I'm Sarah Schneider, hoping you'll tune in next time for Early Music Now.
0: 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And Sunday at 2 at First Congregational Church in Lebanon, New Hampshire. 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Next on Vermont Public Classical, Aaron Copland wrote his clarinet concerto for Benny Goodman, and apparently Benny prevailed upon Copland to make some of the passages, particularly very high ones, a little easier, bring them down a bit, and Copland cooperated and made a revised version, and that's the version that we know and that was published. Well, the recording we have here purports to be the original version with the more difficult passages included. Charles Nydick is the clarinetist with the Musici de Montréal led by Yuli Turovsky.

the clarinet concerto of Aaron Copland in what claims to be the first recording of the original version, with some of the difficult passages restored that Benny Goodman, the original performer, asked Aaron Copland to remove and temper a bit. We heard Charles Neidich playing clarinet with the Musici de Montréal led by Yuli Turovsky here on Vermont Public Classical at 2 minutes before 3 o'clock.

0: George Gershwin's Three-Quarter Blues, played by pianist William Bolcom, here on Vermont Public Classical. 90.1 WOXM Middlebury, 102.1 WVXR Randolph, 88.1 WNCH Norwich, 106.9 WVTI Brighton, 91.1 WVNK Manchester, 95.1 WVTQ Sunderland Manchester, 107.5 WVER-FM West Rutland, 91.5 WVLR-FM Lindenville, 90.9 WOXR Schuyler Falls Burlington, 103.9 from Kendall at Hanover, and at vermontpublic.org. I'm Walter Parker. 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Stay tuned. 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It's 3 o'clock.
1: Sounds a little like Gershwin at that point, doesn't it? But it's not. No, it's from a documentary in 1936, music provided by Virgil Thompson, The Plow That Broke the Plains. And in this case, the word broke has a double meaning. Sure, breaking the land, but also creating the dust storms that affected the Great Plains in the 1930s. It had a mixed reception, although Franklin Delano Roosevelt really approved of it. The Plow That Broke the Plains, music by Virgil Thompson, coming up later this hour.

0: Just love the progressions, and that's really interesting. The Prelude number 3 in A minor by Héctor Villa-Lobos with Thibaut Garcia, the guitarist.
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0: I think some Mozart might be the thing right now. The Oboe Concerto in F is played by Fumiaki Miyamoto and the English Chamber Orchestra.

0: It's a lilting thing, isn't it? The Oboe Concerto in F by Mozart. That was Fumiaki Miyamoto and Jose Luis Garcia leading the English Chamber Orchestra.
1: 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And the Lake Champlain Chamber Music Festival with 9 days of music, education, and community, now to August 30th. 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
0: We're going to turn to a couple of American composers now. First, Aaron Copland and Laura Downs playing his Sentimental Melody.

0: Virgil Thompson's score to the documentary from 1936, The Plow That Broke the Plains. That was the Los Angeles Chamber Orchestra led by Neville Marin.
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1: From by Scott Joplin, this is called Reflection Rag.

0: One of four overtures that Beethoven wrote for his Fidelio. That was the only one that actually includes Fidelio in the title. The Fidelio Overture with Daniel Harding, conducting the German Chamber Philharmonic.
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0: 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Let's listen next to a piece by Robert Fuchs to finish up the hour. This is his Serenade No. 2 with Christian Ludwig conducting the Cologne Chamber Orchestra.

0: remembered for the famous composers that he taught, like Gustav Mahler, Hugo Wolf, and John Sibelius. But the nickname he earned is very telling. Fuchs is fox in German. So people started calling him Serenaden Fuchs, the serenading fox, as it were. Maybe because his five serenades are so tuneful. You just heard the serenade number two.
1: I'm Mark Breen. Welcome to Night Sky for Wednesday, August 26th. As we approach the nearly total lunar eclipse tomorrow night, it helps to have an idea of the timing, particularly because lunar eclipses typically occur late in the evening, even after midnight. Tomorrow evening, the moon starts to enter the Earth's shadow at 10:33 p.m., though this process sometimes seems counterintuitive. The Earth's spin on its axis means we see the moon tracking from east to west. However, the moon's orbital motion goes in the other direction, from west to east. Considering that the moon's orbit takes 27 days and 8 hours, its orbital movement is so much slower that we generally don't see this motion. An eclipse changes that. Keep that in mind as the moon slides into the Earth's shadow from right to left, reaching its maximum at 12:12 Friday morning, and then continues toward the left or east over the next hour and a half, emerging from our shadow by 1:51 Friday morning. Tomorrow, things to look for during Thursday night's lunar eclipse on Night Sky. Night Sky is a production of Vermont Public and the Fairbanks Museum and Planetarium.
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0: The overture from Benvenuto Cellini by Hector Berlioz. Joanne Folletta conducting the Buffalo Philharmonic Orchestra. 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
0: The French tino fileuse means spinner, a female spinner to be precise. Cécile Chaminade imitates the constant motion of a spinning wheel using some restless, flowing notes for the right hand. It's a real technical challenge spun up by Joanne Polk.

0: Certainly did sound like a tough oboe part, and Antonio Pasculi was notorious for those technical lines. Burkhard Gletzner playing the oboe with the Berlin Symphony Orchestra, Klaus-Peter Flohr conducting the concerto on themes by Donizetti.
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1: Here's a fantastic dance by Enrique Soro, and that's not my description of it. That's actually the title. Miguel Harth Bedoya conducting the Norwegian Radio Orchestra.

0: A violin concerto by Giuseppe Tartini turned into a trumpet concerto by Giuseppe Tartini. Ole Edvard Antonsen playing the trumpet with the English Chamber Orchestra, all led by Jeffrey Tate.
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0: Pas de Cinq from Robert Les Diables, written by Giacomo Meyerbeer. Michael Nestorvitz conducting the Barcelona Symphony Orchestra. Stay close, in just a moment you'll hear new music from this week's New Classical Tracks with Julie Amacher.
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0: A brand new recording with the Catalyst Quartet of the String Quartet No. 1 by Joseph Bologna, Chevalier de Saint-Georges. 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

0: Nikolai Rimsky-Korsakov's Capriccio Espanol. That was Wolfgang Sawallisch conducting the Bavarian State Orchestra. Thanks very much for your company for some classical music this afternoon. I'm Scott Blankenship.
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We're hearing the first movement of the Trumpet Concerto by Joseph Haydn, with Håkon Hardenberger Trumpet and the Academy of St. Martin in the Fields, conducted by Sir Neville Mariner. Welcome to Exploring Music. I'm Peter Van de Graaff. This week it's the life and times of the trumpet. We've heard the sounds of the early trumpet, and today we land squarely in the 18th century, the classical era, with a concerto by Wolfgang Amadeus Mozart's father, written in 1762. So the young Wolfgang was just 6 years old. Now, this is still the instrument of the Baroque, with note changes made with lip pressure, or in the highest register of the instrument. In those days of valveless trumpets, the higher the notes, the more options the player and composer had because of the overtone series. This is Crispian Steele Perkins and the King's Consort, all on period instruments, directed by Robert King, the Trumpet Concerto by Leopold Mozart.

The Trumpet Concerto by Leopold Mozart, the father of Wolfgang Amadeus Mozart, with Crispian Steele Perkins as soloist, and The King's Consort, conducted by Robert King. As you heard, just a very slight work. Usually a concerto would have three movements. That just has two. Salzburg had a prestigious tradition of trumpet playing. Our next concerto, written just a year after the concerto we just heard, was by a close friend of the Mozart family and someone with quite a famous name in the music world, Michael Haydn. This concerto is said to be one of the most difficult in the repertoire, as the soloist plays the highest notes. In those days of valveless trumpets, the higher the notes, the more options the player and composer had because of the overtone series. Otto Sauter solos with Capella Istropolitana, conducted by Nicole Mott, and this D major concerto by the younger brother of Joseph Haydn, Michael Haydn.

trumpeter Otto Zauter, joined by Capella Istropolitana, conducted by Nicole Mott, and the D major trumpet concerto by Michael Haydn. I'm Peter Van de Graaff, and this is Exploring Music, and the trumpet is the star of this week. Visit our website and Facebook to solve our musical puzzles, and let us know what you think. ExploringMusic.org. There was an Austrian trumpeter named Anton Weidinger, a well-connected chap who traveled in some pretty high circles in the music world. He became friends with Mozart, Beethoven, Haydn, and Hummel. He holds an exalted place in the history of the trumpet, as two of the most famous trumpet concertos were written for him. Weidinger was looking to further explore the trumpet's possibilities, and he developed a seven-key trumpet. It's quite different from the trumpet we know today, and perhaps it's best explained as a cross between a bugle or Baroque trumpet and the keys of a flute. Joseph Haydn, ever the innovator and always looking for new ways to play with sound, heard Weidinger play his new instrument and realized that there were some real possibilities here. His trumpet concerto for Weidinger was one of the last pieces he wrote in 1796. He starts right out with an ascending motif with three low adjacent notes, something that was completely new for this instrument. It must have astonished the listener, a revolutionary moment. Listen now as Tina Tinghelseth and the Norwegian Orchestra perform Haydn's Trumpet Concerto.

Trumpet soloist Tina Ting Helseth and the Norwegian Orchestra performing the Trumpet Concerto by Joseph Haydn. Music written for trumpeter Anton Weidinger. He must have been amazing. Just 3 years after the premiere of that Haydn concerto, he debuted another concerto that, along with the Haydn, forms a second towering masterpiece among trumpet concertos, Hummel's E-flat Concerto. Haydn and Hummel careers were intertwined, as Haydn recommended Hummel to Prince Esterhazy, where he had worked for decades, and Hummel took Haydn's place as Kapellmeister, in charge of all the music there. In fact, the very first performance of the work we're about to hear took place on New Year's Day 1804 and marked his entrance as their court composer. This is Alison Balsam now, soloing with the Bremen German Chamber Philharmonic, and this is Hummel's Trumpet Concerto.

The Trumpet Concerto by Johann Nepomuk Hummel, with Allison Balsam Trumpet and the Bremen Chamber Philharmonic. With such a beginning as the Haydn and Hummel concertos in the first years of the 19th century, one would think that the trumpet was poised for a surge in popularity and prominence as a solo instrument, but that wasn't really the case. True, it was an integral part of the orchestra, but it wasn't until around 1830 when the valved trumpet made its first appearance, leading to a resurgence. As with the classical era composers, some of the leading lights lavished attention on the trumpet, as we'll see tomorrow. Exploring Music is produced by Sidney Gillard at WFMT in Chicago. Max LeBien is our recording engineer. 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I'm Peter Vandegraaff. Thank you for listening.

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I'm Walter Parker. This week we feature the Symphony No. 5 of Shostakovich. But we begin with something from the VSO's Night at the Opera in December of 2003. Anthony Princiati conducts Mozart's overture to The Marriage of Figaro.